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Well, we're going to be hearing from Melissa Chavez live from the L.A. County Fair in just a little bit. Hope you're enjoying your weekend. And a shout out to all the moms who are celebrating Mother's Day today as opposed to tomorrow. Kind of smart thinking, although today was a little packed, too. It's Cola.

0: is on location.
1: What is up? Melissa Chavez out at the LA County Fair. Yay! On this gorgeous Saturday. Could not even ask for better weather. Here with the Cola Prize Caravan. Yay! Until 7 o'clock, so cruise on over. We've got your hookup to Sky Park at Santa's Village. Tickets for the Carole King musical at the California Theater. Los Tucanes de Tijuana at Toyota Arena. And comedian Frankie Quinones at Saboba. There's literally something for everyone. Come on by, play some games, and win your way to some fun. Would love the opportunity to meet you out at Fairplex in Pomona for opening weekend of the LA County Fair. Here till 7, just look for the Cola tent at the Blue Gate entrance. Cannot wait to see you.
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2: The best day at work starts with lots of the Inland Empire's best

Well, busy enough weekend where there's actually a little bit of traffic on the freeways in the IE. Well, not all of them, really just one, the 10. There's an accident in the HOV lane in Ontario near 4th Street. So that's the 10 freeway eastbound. So if you can avoid the 10 freeway eastbound in Montclair/Ontario, you'll be better off. It's Cola.

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Well, we're out at the L.A. County Fair today and getting ready for the war concert that kicks off tonight. So if you're planning on, if you're heading into the L.A. County Fair tonight, look for our tent. We're still there. It's Freddie Rivera. Happy Mother's Day weekend. It's Cola 99.9.

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1: Hope you're having an awesome weekend. I am, because I'm out at the LA County Fair. Melissa Chavez here, by the way. Come on out, ride the rides, try some of the fun food concoctions. PB&J cheeseburgers and Dubai chocolate funnel cake are two of the new mashups. The bacon wrap pork bites are my personal fave. Plus, the Kola Prize Caravan's here, which means we've got all kinds of tickets to give away. I'm talking Sky Park at Santa's Village, the Carole King Musical at the California Theater, comedian Frankie Quinones at Saboba, and Los Tucanes de Tijuana at Toyota Arena. Just look for the Kola tent. We're here at the LA County Fair until 7. Hope to see you soon.
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They're going to be continuing on with their residency at the Sphere in Las Vegas. We want to get you in. 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

Greek Theater is having some cool shows coming up, like OAR, Gavin DeGraw, Lisa Loeb. We got that show. Tickets for that up for grabs. We have Weird Al Yankovic live at Acrisure up for grabs. 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
1: Happy Saturday! Melissa Chavez out at the LA County Fair.
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1: We are having a blast out here during opening weekend. This is the place to be. 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We're playing games and giving away prizes, tickets for some family fun at Sky Park in Santa's Village. Yay! A night out to see the Carole King musical at the California Theater. And we want to help you get your laugh on with funny guy Frankie Quinones at Zapopa. Plus, we've got your tickets to see Los Tucanes de Tijuana, too. Never a shortage of fun at the LA County Fair. Again, we're here till 7 p.m. Come ride the rides. Indulge in some of the fried everything. Oh, yeah. And have fun with us. 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
1: Yeah.
0: It's been a hot weekend already so far. Tomorrow's supposed to be even warmer. Hey, Trevor Stone is in next. Just want to say hi and a happy Saturday night to you. It's Freddie Rivera, Cola 99.9.

Hope your Saturday's going well. Trevor Stone checking in. A great hour of classic hits for you. Michael Jackson, Roxette coming up. And here's TLC with No Scrubs on Cola.

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Jesse Duran will have your shot to win. 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

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Trevor Stone, Fleetwood Mac, Aerosmith coming up in just a little bit. No Doubts at Sphere. 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The Cola Getaway to Las Vegas could be yours. 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

Cola 99.9, Trevor Stone here, Taylor Dane, Bonnie Tyler coming up. Also got a request. I'm going to try to get that on for the Cranberries in just a couple minutes. And if you haven't seen Weird Al Yankovic in concert, I'll tell you what, a great show is to be had at Acrisure Arena September 13th. That's Sunday. 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That'd be a great show to check out. colafm.com. 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

Cruising through your Saturday night, Trevor Stone, Cola 99.9, Michael Jackson, Bob Marley on the way in a bit. And I saw some videos for No Doubt at Sphere. What a great show. It looks awesome. 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They're going to be there Wednesday, June 3rd. 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

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Cheap Trick, Avril Lavigne on the way in just a little bit. A shout-out to Terry in Fontana. This one's for you. Donna Lewis on Cola.

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Hope you have a great remaining weekend. I got Queen coming up before I leave. Trevor Stone signing out. Enjoy the rest of your Saturday night. It's Berlin on Cola.

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1: The following is a paid advertisement. 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
3: 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Hey, glad you decided to spend a little time with us today. It is, of course, Mother's Day weekend, and we're going to talk about Mother's Day in just a moment here. But my name is Ryan Stutz. Always a pleasure to hang out with Logan. Logan, how's it going, buddy?
4: I'm doing great. Like we always say here, looking forward to a great show, and I know we got some good stuff to talk about.
3: We got a lot of

0: involved. You know, Logan, it was 112 years ago, May 9th, 1914, that Woodrow Wilson issued a presidential proclamation to celebrate Mother's Day as a holiday. It's kind of cool.
1: Wow.
0: Yeah.
1: Yeah, again, it's one of those things I love on the show here, as you're bringing up these interesting facts, because I knew it had been around a while, but yeah, I was not aware it was 112 years ago. That's pretty pretty awesome, and like you said, hats out to all the great moms out there. It's a job the dad couldn't do, right? So it's I think there's definitely some deep appreciation for all the mothers out there.
0: Somebody asked me the other day, do you agree that women are equal to men? I said, women are superior to men. What's wrong with you?
1: Yeah, I always say there's some things we're better at, maybe some things maybe they're better at, maybe a lot of things we're equal at, but when you probably check off the list, there's probably more things that they're better at than us.
0: I totally agree. Hey, let's talk more about Mother's Day here, and talk about financial planning with Mom. It's our annual Mother's Day tradition here on this show. Let's take some of the things that Mom used to tell us and apply that to our financial planning. Logan, I know you've heard some of these things, too.
1: Yeah.
0: I can remember being a child and, you know, asking my mom to do something, and she would say no or whatever the case may be. But I would be arguing with her and questioning her, and finally she would just get exasperated with me and say, and I would say, you know, why? And she would say, because I said so.
1: Oh, yeah.
0: And that was like the end of the argument. Can we learn anything about financial planning from that?
1: Yeah, it's it had some power to it, didn't it? When you look at it, kind of was the end of the argument. But, you know, I think when you look at, you know, in the financial advisory landscape and in the financial planning landscape, I think you can see a lot of advisors that they kind of explain things that way, right? That's their reasoning as well, because I said so, right? Or the recommendations that you don't really understand or you want further clarity on, they may not be able to, you know, answer those in a way other than, you know, that's because just that's how we do it, right?
0: Yeah.
1: Or that's how I said, it's because I said so. And, you know, I think there's definitely some more that many of you guys are understandably wanting out of that question of, you know, having that option to be nimble and be customized and being able to adapt, but also having a person or a team that's going to be able to relay that message and answer your questions in a deeper manner than, you know, just because I said so. It works for Mom, but it maybe shouldn't work for the advisors out there.
0: Well, Logan, you do a good job of explaining things, and so I would imagine that nobody feels that way about you, but, you know.
1: Good, thank you. That's the goal.
0: When you were a kid also, sometimes, I'm assuming, it certainly happened with me more than a few times, if you want to act like a child, I'll treat you like one. Can you interpret that from a financial standpoint?
1: Yeah, that was never a fun one to hear. some of you maybe have heard that recently, right? But when you look, you know, so I say when you're dealing with, you know, maybe the big brokerage houses or the big firms, you know, they're likely using, you know, to invest your money with, you know, a lot more risk maybe than they should, unless you firmly instruct them otherwise, right? And most people don't know any better. They just kind of follow what they're being told and, you know, do what the broker wants to do, which can be good in some cases. But, you know, the problem is that's why if you're investing like you're 60 years old, right? But if you are 60 years old, investing like you're 30 years old, that's the problem, is where it can get dangerous, right? You don't want to be investing like you're in a different phase of life when you are in a different phase of life. And so I think that's definitely important. And act your age, I guess I'll say, when it comes to investing as well.
0: Okay. You also, I'm thinking about, you got to be careful not to use these things on your own kids.
1: True. Some of us, we always say, oh, I'll never do that when I have kids, right? And then exactly. Guess what happens?
0: You find yourself acting just like your mom or your dad.
1: So,
0: here's another one that was one of my favorites. If all your friends jumped off a bridge, would you do it too? I mean, that would just make me so frustrated when she would say that to me.
1: I had a friend who literally told his mom one time, we were sitting there and she said that, and he said, well, how high's the bridge?
0: I've
1: never heard
0: answer.
1: That before.
0: Yeah, I like it.
1: Yeah, it's like you said, I mean, definitely has some weight behind it. It makes sense in many other cases, but, you know, it's stunning how many people make financial decisions based off what just their friends are doing, right? Or what their coworkers are doing, or what their neighbor's doing, or their brother.
0: Yeah.
1: And, you know, many of it may be good advice and may have some bearing to you. However, in a lot of the cases, you're in a very different stage of life, or have a very different financial situation, or have a very different comfort level or ideas of what you want in your life, right? So, meaning, if you're different and you maybe aren't exactly the same as them, you probably

0: you're going to not have exactly the same plan or exactly the same tools put into your financial plan, because you may have, again, totally different concepts or totally different fears and concerns with your plans. And I think that's very important to understand when you're looking at investments. And that's part of our job as the advisor is, you know, sure, I would love everybody to be exactly the same. It'd make my job a lot easier, right?
1: Yeah, yeah.
0: But the problem is we're not all that way, right? Everybody's different and we all have a different circumstance and a different envisionment of what we want to do. And so I think it's important to make sure our plan is adjusted that way as well.
1: Yeah, I wonder how many thousands of times you've heard people say, well, my brother-in-law told me this was a great investment, and I want to that.
0: Yeah, we've all heard that, right? And it may be, right? But it also may not be, and it may not be for you.
1: Yeah, exactly. The last one I wanted to mention here is one that it makes a little bit of sense. You know, when you're talking about your child doesn't have the same level of maturity that you do if you're a parent, but, you know, it's hard to understand when you're a kid. One day you'll thank me.
0: Yep.
1: Has your mom ever said that to you when you were growing up?
0: Oh, yeah. Yeah, definitely, right? I think we've all, a lot of us have heard that, or from either a mom or a dad or a grandparent or somebody, and you always think, you know, they don't know what they're talking about, right?
1: Yeah, yeah.
0: Well, it turns out sometimes they do, right? And a lot of, I'd say not sometimes, probably a lot of the time they do. So, you know, I think the big thing is when it comes to the advisor relationship, there is things where, you know, you may miss out on a big stock or some type of big investment because maybe you were being cautious. Some of you may just jump into the wind and take that action. But when it looks at the advisor relationship, one thing I tell people a lot of the time is that when we're looking at ways to mitigate risk and look at tax planning and look at your investments and look at the longevity of your plan, there's going to be a lot of times where we say, you know what, that may make good sense, but right now, here's what we should focus on, right? Or here's some things we need to be concerned with, not this year, but for the next few years. Here's what we want to look at. The reason we say that is because we see this a lot of the time with other clients where maybe they didn't do these things, right? And now we're seeing, oh, okay, if we could have done some Roth conversions or mitigated risk or use annuities to do income or put more in the market and take more out of CDs or money markets or whatever it may be, these things can be a big impact and can have a big, profound, you know, effect on your overall plan. And the funny thing is we hear it a lot is sometimes they'll come back and say, that's why we did that. Okay, that makes sense now, right? Yeah. Sometimes it doesn't always make sense in the time, but after you get the plan, you know, after the plan's baking for a little while and things are working and things are, you know, being laid out and the roadmap's being followed, it's interesting how a lot of the times you hear clients say that is, you know, hey, you know what? I do understand what you're saying now, and that's why we did this, and it makes more sense now, right? And a lot of the times I don't tell them, you'll thank me one day, right? I don't say it exactly like that, but I'll say, hey, down the road, you're going to understand why we're doing this. And I try to show you on the financial planning softwares and things of why we're looking out for these types of things. But sometimes it's better we could do that, obviously, and I like doing that, but it doesn't show the exact, you know, pack the same punch, I'll say, as when you actually live through it.
1: Yeah, and, you know, these things that mom used to say to us and that we sometimes say to our own kids now and grandkids or whatever the case may be, really make a lot of sense if you look at it from a long-term point of view. I think the older I got, the more I grew up, the smarter my parents got, you know.
0: Yeah, 100%. I agree with you on that. They got smarter every year.
1: Yeah, I didn't think so at the time, but, you know, now that, you know, after you become a parent and everything and you can experience some of the things that they were experiencing, it makes a lot more sense. So,
0: yes.
1: Hey, listen, if you'd like to have a conversation with Logan Sadler, he would love for you to call his office. What happens in that very first conversation when you get together with somebody?
0: Yeah, that first meeting is going to be what we call our discovery meeting. It's going to be about an hour. You'll come in and we'll ask you a bunch of questions about you. You know, where you're at in your life. Are you working? You know, how much longer you want to work? You tell me a little bit about your experience with investing, risk tolerance. We go into all that fun stuff. And really, what that meeting is it's a good time for me to get to understand what it is you're trying to do and where you're at in your life and what we could maybe do better to help put together some pieces to the puzzle to, you know, when you look at all these things going on, many of you have questions of, you know, when do I take Social Security or should I do Roth conversions or how do I take income in retirement or how much income can I get in retirement based off what I have? And we help really kind of get all those answers and questions out of what you're going to have and what your concerns are. And we go back to the drawing board meeting too, and then we'll put together a full proposal and show you everything, you know, show you all the answers you'll say to your questions. But it all starts that discovery meeting where we got to get to know each other first, see if we're a good fit, see if we fit for you and see if you're a fit for us. And, you know, if you're close to retirement or if you're just starting retirement, it's definitely probably a good thought to reach out and get a second opinion and see if we can't show you some ideas and maybe some strategies to help get you to and through retirement in a more efficient manner, and overall, make sure you have a less turbulent retirement.
1: Yeah, Logan Sadler is going to take everything into account, your hopes and dreams and inflation and taxes and all of that kind of stuff. 888-823-PLAN, that is your number to call if you'd like to have a conversation with Logan Sadler, 888-823-7526. But as we have said so many times, that 7526 translates to plan. We all need one. 888-823-PLAN. Call that number today, and pretty soon you can be talking with Logan Sadler about your financial situation. We're going to come back right back with more in just a moment on this Mother's Day weekend. Thank you so much for being with us. And there's more of the Financial Beat coming up right after this.
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1: 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I got a quote for you, Logan, from Robert Collier, who's a famous author who probably died, I don't know, 75 years ago. He's been gone a long time. But this is a really good quote, I think, and it really applies to everyday life. Success is the sum of small efforts repeated day in and day out. Boy, that's really appropriate for financial planning, isn't it?
0: Yeah, it is. It's interesting, like you said. I mean, not a lot of people I've met have done success just in one clean swoop, right? It's typically one of those things that it takes time, and it takes typically repeating a lot of these small things that don't seem like they matter. And if you do that for a long period of time, those things tend to add up, right? And they tend to really matter, and they tend to multiply and build. That's when you see success, and I think that's a great, great point we should all think of.
1: Let's talk about connecting with an advisor. We always say you want to connect with Logan Sadler. All you got to do is call this number, set up a time to have a discovery meeting, kind of get to know each other, all that kind of thing. But keep in mind, your finances are a lot more than just a spreadsheet. And when you meet with some folks out there in the financial world, they may treat it like that. They may just talk about numbers. Like it or not, your money touches nearly every part of your life in some way or another. Your family, goals, hobbies, fears, and values all play a big role in your financial plan. How can you know that you not only trust an advisor, but that you connect with them and feel like they get you? The conversation, I can tell you one way. The conversation starts with your life, not a number. And I know that's true with Logan.
0: Yeah, I think you know, this is something that I think is lost in today's industry for a lot of people. Not for every firm out there, but for a lot of it, it jumps right into the numbers, right? And some of us, as you know, even some of you as clients are more numbers oriented, right? You want to know the numbers. And I get that, because guess what? The numbers do matter, right? They do come into play. But the problem is, a lot of the times, it actually starts with you, right? The right advisor, I think, is going to really build that deep relationship, right? And they're, when you look at things, your life, your upbringing, your temperament, all of those goals and concerns you have, that is going to help shape what the plan is, right? In my opinion, the right advisor conversations to have is, you know, they're going to want to hear, what are your goals for the next few years, right? Is it retirement? Is it paying off debt? Is it, you know, paying for your kids' college or a wedding for them? Whatever it may be. It's to establish that goal, because we know that not only are we just chatting and get to know you a little bit, but that helps set up a lot of the things that, okay, here's some things that are coming down the road, and here's what is important to you, and here's what you are concerned with. And those are things we're trying to navigate, right? And when you look at how you get to know each other and how you get to spend the time to get to know one another, I think is so important, because in the future meetings, you're going to catch on to what's happening in their life and their financial plan. And guess what? Are we on track? And by on track, I don't mean is our performance good. Yes, some of us care about that. It's important. I get it. And we want performance to be good. But also, are we achieving those goals, right? Are you able to retire? Your goal was to retire in 3 years, sir. Are you still on track for that? Yes or no, right? Your goal was to pay for that wedding. Do we have money put aside? Have we put that in the right spot? Is it going to be there? You know, those types of things is what I think the advisor relationship, it all starts with you, your life, and that connection with the advisor, and being able to have a rapport to where it's a lot more than just, you know, X's and O's.
1: The bottom line is, when you meet with a financial advisor, you know, if it's a good one, one that you can connect with, they listen first and foremost. I mean, you know, Logan does the great majority of the talking on this show, but that's the way it's designed. You know, people want to hear what he has to say, not what I have to say. I'm just kind of here to ask questions. But when you get together with Logan in his office, it's not necessarily going to be that way. You got to do a lot of the talking so he can get to know you.
0: Yeah, I mean, you know, a strategy can't really be properly put together without understanding the root of it, right? One person, I always say, it'd be a really bad meeting if I just talked the first hour, because if I know nothing about you, that means I'm just talking at you, and nobody likes to be talked at, right? I love talking as much as anybody, but I hate when people talk at me, right? You want to have a conversation, and you want to get to know each other. And if it's a meeting where we're there to talk about your finances, we got to be able to understand what your finances look like, right? What your goals are, your concerns, your upbringing, you know, your, all those things start with you. I can't tell you those things. You got to tell me those things. And so, you know, yes, I tell you about our firm and what we do and how we do it, and happen to answer any questions. I don't just sit there and look at the wall. We'll have a good conversation, but it all starts with what's important to you. And I think the most important thing is being an advisor. And one thing our, you know, our founder, Hugh Regeri, had taught us was, you know, to make sure that you're able to be a good listener, because you could help people a lot by just listening sometimes and knowing how to get the right information out of you to be able to put together the best plan possible is all the importance.
1: It's important to have a financial advisor who communicates the same way that you do, so you're on the same plane and on the same page, so to speak. Logan is not going to throw a lot of fancy terms out there and a lot of financial jargon at you and not care that you understand what he's talking about. He's going to get down to the bottom line and explain things the way that they need to be explained.
0: Yeah, what's interesting is, you know, years ago, have you ever heard of Tony Robbins before?
1: Mm-hmm.
0: He has a book I read a while. This has been years ago, and I believe it's him. Hopefully I'm not butchering this, but he has one, you know, it's like people that are good at communicating are ones that are able to like kind of read the room and replicate who they're talking to, right?
1: Yeah,
0: so meaning like, he's like, if you talk with a, you know, a lady who speaks very softly, you know, don't yell at her, right? That's going to be, she's used to people that talk softly, so you're going to be, it's going to, if you talk loud and fast, it's going to seem like you're yelling at her.
1: Yeah.
0: And if it's somebody that talks very loud and you talk real quiet, that's going to be an awkward, it's going to feel, there's going to be, feel like there's some friction, right? And so what I mean by that is not that you're going to come in here, I'm going to whisper at you or yell at you. What I mean by that is, you know, when we look at things, I understand some clients, I'll show them a chart and they go, Logan, this is great. Do you have more charts? Show me more charts, right? Believe it or not, I do have clients, they want to see the numbers. I got plenty of charts I could throw you, and we could dive as into these things as you want. We got so many different planning softwares we could use to really get deep into the weeds on the numbers. Now, some of you, that may be right up your alley. Some of you may say, Logan, I want the least amount of charts possible. I simply want to know, am I on track? Am I doing the things I need to do? What can I do better? Also, working with your firm, what are some things that you're going to help me with that is going to put me in a better situation?
1: Right? I want the overview.
0: Simple. Yeah. Exactly. Give me the overview. If it's 90 slides, give it to me in 30. Or if it's, you know, if it's an hour conversation, make it gentle where I'm not talking numbers the whole time. So, you know, that's the nice part about us. We're able to adapt and fit into what our clients need. We have a, you know, obviously ideal clients we work with where we specialize in retirement planning. So most of our clients are 50 and up and, you know, have already saved money. They've already put the money away. Now it's just, how do we make this money last? And we're able to really kind of adapt and show you as many charts and numbers as you need to, or read the room and understand that you simply want to know these five things and if they're covered, yes or no.
1: Another prerequisite for having a good relationship with a financial advisor is you feel comfortable being honest about things. You don't hold things back. You basically tell the truth about everything. You're not embarrassed by, you know, some mistakes you may have made financially in the past. And at the same time, he's going to be honest with you.
0: Yeah, you know, the interesting part is, it's funny because if any advisor out there judges you off a decision that you made bad financial,
1: yeah,
0: it's one of those where you could ask him the same question, have you ever made a bad financial choice? And if they tell you no, they're lying, right? Because somewhere along your life, we have all made some sort of bad financial bad decision, right? Now, again, some mistakes are way bigger than others, right? That's for sure. But, you know, nobody is perfect. We've all made mistakes. And what our job is as the advisor is to help counsel you to make sure we don't make those mistakes again. Right? And how do we mitigate any future mistakes that may come up and try to make as little of them as possible to make sure that we're on the best track forward? And having that, I'd say that honest relationship is so important. I don't want clients to be afraid to say, hey, I don't want to tell Logan, but I went on a trip and I put it on my credit card, right? I don't want to yell at them for that. I mean, okay, do we have the money to pay for it? How are we going to figure this out and move on, right? So I want to be able to have an open relationship and be able to be very, you know, very honest and direct. And as I am with you, you know, I'm one of those advisors where I had a client the other day. He said he met with two advisors and he said in his head the numbers didn't add up that he'd be able to retire. And he met with two advisors that said he was going to be able to retire. And they said, yeah, it should be okay, right? Not you're going to be okay, but it should. And he met with me and I had said, you know what? The numbers aren't going to work. You know, you got to work another year or maybe two, or we need to take less income. And he said, man, you're the first one to actually tell me that. And he went with us, even though I was the one that told him that he couldn't retire because he didn't think so. Based off his own numbers, it wasn't adding up. And when we were able to run the numbers and I showed him some ways we can get him retired and get as close to that goal as we could, but what he was wanting was a little bit, you know, it was going to be too tight and had some, you know, I'd say some potential, you know, pitfalls in it that could lead him into running out of money too early. And so by being honest and upfront with him, that actually earned that him as a client, right? And that's what we're here to do. We're here to be honest and we're here to make sure that we're being very communicative in the right direction to make sure that we can have an open relationship, an open line of communication.
1: Sounds like those other two guys he met were overly anxious to take on a client and did not have the client's interests at heart, for sure, like you do.
0: Yeah.
1: Logan Sadler, I'll tell you how to get in touch with him in just a moment. Stand by. We'll give you that number at Legacy Roots Wealth Management. But one more thing I wanted to mention here, and this is the bottom line. We talked about, you know, doing things consistently over a long period of time earlier. That quote brought us to that conversation. But trust is built over time. And relationships, you know, are built over time. When you come in and have a conversation with Logan Sadler, he gets to know you, you get to know him. But that's going to increase as the years go by. And there are a lot of people that he's been working with for a very long time. And I think that relationship has grown over that period of time. And it's all about relationships, isn't it, Logan?
0: Yeah, you know, it's interesting, me being in this business for a long time, our firm being around for a while, I get this awesome opportunity to talk with clients that have been with us. We had a client come in yesterday, has been with us for over 20 years, right? And it to me is, it's so fun to have that open level of trust and communication. And you know, that honesty and storytelling, it's honestly my favorite part about why I'm in the industry. Mm-hmm. And I understand that when you come in on day one, we don't have that, right? On day one, you're not going to tell me your whole, you know, your whole life story. I don't know all your kids' names, all those things, right? But it's something that we could build, right? And it's one thing that trust has earned over time, and it's one of those things where all we ever ask is you got to be upfront and honest with us and give us the information that we need to put the plan together and to do our job efficiently. And you got to build those relationships and those and that trust over time, and that's exactly what our firm's here to do, is to help build and connect. And our firm is growing, and we want to grow with you and be a part of that journey, because I think there's a lot of great things that are happening for many of you out there. There's so many people that are approaching retirement. They got money in 401ks and IRAs, or inheriting money. They're losing loved ones. They're having grandkids. All these crazy things are happening, right? And it's one of those where I think in a lot of our cases, you're going to need somebody and you're going to need a team to help guide you through this. And that's exactly what we're here to do, is help grow with you and adapt with you and build this plan to get you, as we always say, to and through retirement, to make sure that we have a roadmap and have a direction to, you know, chart out this new journey.
1: Logan just mentioned team, and certainly he has a wonderful team of outstanding folks at Legacy Roots Wealth Management, folks who are all equipped to get you to and through retirement, to do their very best in your interest. They are fiduciaries at Legacy Roots. And, of course, you get a chance to meet not just Logan, but these folks as well, who are all working for your benefit. The number to call if you'd like to get acquainted is 888-823-PLAN, 888-823-PLAN. You can have a conversation with Logan Sadler, but you got to call that number. And if you're calling right now during the weekend, you'll need to leave a message with your name and phone number, and they'll get back with you first part of the week and set a time for you to have your conversation with Logan Sadler. This is not going to cost you a penny and not going to cause you to have any kind of obligation to go anywhere beyond that initial conversation. It's just a cost-free and obligation-free conversation with Logan Sadler. You get to know him. He gets to know you. And then you can move on from there, if you like. If not, hey, that's cool too. 888-823-PLAN. That is your number to call. I'm Ron Stutz, along with Logan Sadler, and we're going to have more coming up in just a moment. 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
1: 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You will get a lot of benefit out of just going there and checking out what it has to say, LegacyRootsWM.com. But better yet, call this number, 888-823-PLAN. 888-823-7526. You can arrange to have a conversation with Logan Sadler and kind of get started on this road of getting to and through retirement. If you're beyond that, if you're already getting ready to retire really soon, or if you're already retired, you will have a lot of reasons to have a conversation with Logan Sadler. He can help you in so many ways. 888-823-PLAN is your number to call to arrange that conversation. Logan, it is Mother's Day weekend, of course, as we have discussed already, and we're paying tribute to Mom in a lot of ways on this show. What's a favorite memory you have of your mother?
0: Oh, man, that's tough. You know, what's funny is, like a lot of people, they say, you know, you spend a majority of time with your parents when you're young. And then when you get over, like, what is it, 12 or 13 or 14 or whatever it is, you typically spend less and less time with them. Well, the interesting part is me and my mom are actually partners in the industry together in the business.
1: Yeah.
0: And so I see her not every day, but probably 3 or 4 days a week. And so, you know, what's interesting, I've had so many fun memories with her, obviously, when I was a kid with her and my dad, that I could think of, you know, like family road trips and things like that. But it's interesting because I have so many great professional ones as well, too, like with just some of the traveling we've been able to do over the years, some of the conferences we get to go to, and also just being able to help, you know, some of the clients and some of the business stuff we're able to do. I really couldn't pick just one, Ron, to be honest with you. It's a tough one because
1: that is
0: terrific. There's so many of them.
1: Yeah, that is fantastic to have that. And, you know, I admire you for that. A lot of folks out there don't have that relationship with their mother or their father, either for that matter. And as you said, when you get to be a teenager, you know, you tend to kind of move away from them for a while. But in your case, hey, it didn't happen, I guess. So
0: not yet. No, not yet.
1: I'm lucky, too, because I've got my, you know, both my kids really close by. And so we see each other quite often. So, you know,
0: that's awesome.
1: It's really nice.
0: It's important.
1: Some people are clinging to certain ideas that give them a sense of false hope about their retirement. And if you would, explain the faulty thinking that makes us classify these thoughts as fool's gold. A lot of people have the mindset that you'll be ready to retire once you hit a certain number in your savings. I know a lot of people have said to you, hey, Logan, I have $1 million. Now I'm ready to retire. That's not necessarily so, is it?
0: It sounds good in theory, right? When you say, okay, I got $1 million. But, and again, for some of you, the thing I'd like to stress is that don't focus on necessarily the number. Now, what I mean by that is some of you may need $1 million, right? When you look at your retirement, you may need $1 million to be able to get, you know, with your Social Security, other types of investments you have, or, you know, a pension. And based off your income needs, that may be enough to get it done. The bad news is some of you may need $2 or $3 million, right? You may need much more. And I have clients all the time that can retire with, you know, $400,000 or $600,000 or less than $1 million, right? Mm-hmm. And the reason why is it depends on your situation, depends on the circumstances, it depends on what your income needs are, and it really depends on what you're trying to do with that money and what the goal is. And so I wouldn't focus necessarily on the dollar amount. What I really think it comes down to is running the financial plan and seeing with everything you got, what do you need to live on monthly? How long are you going to live? What, you know, do you have Social Security? And what's your health like? I think all those things are very important factors to determine, not just do I have $1 million or $5 million or whatever the amount is.
1: I think that mindset in a lot of cases comes from some old television commercials that used to be on.
0: Yep.
1: You know, you see, you know, this is this person's number. And this is, well, everybody's different. That's for sure. But a lot of people say, hey, you need $1 million before you can think about retiring, as if that's a magic number. But it's really not.
0: I love to tell them they need less, because there is clients where I tell them, oh, you don't even need that much. You're going to be fine.
1: Yeah.
0: But there is some where I'm like, you know, the bad news is we're going to need more, right? because of what they needed to do.
1: That's right. It's all individual. Another example of false hope is the belief that your income needs will drastically decrease once you retire. In other words, once you're retired, you're not going to need as much money. And that sometimes is far from the case as well.
0: Yeah, I don't meet many people where that is actually the case. I'm not sure where that study came from. You know, that, hey, don't worry. When you work every day, you know, you're going to need more then. But when you're off every day and home every day, you're going to need less money at that time.
1: Yeah.
0: Right? I'm like, it doesn't make sense, because if you look at the spending, you know, in the United States, if you look at Saturday, Sunday is one of the largest spending days, right? And it doesn't take a scientist to figure out that, well, that's because most people are home on Saturday and Sunday, right?
1: That's right.
0: That's when we go to, you know, brunch together with friends, or we're going to take a trip. So we go here, or we go play golf on those days, or we go fishing. Things that cost money, right? And so there's some of you out there that are going to need less when you retire, because you make a lot of money right now and you can get by on a lot less when you retire. But there's some of you out there where, you know, if you make, as an example, you make $100,000 a year right now, some of you are still probably going to need $80,000 to $90,000, maybe even $100,000 to live in retirement. So, you know, and it's one of those things where it's a good thought, but a lot of us are still going to need about what we're making now to be able to have, I would say, a fulfilling retirement and do the things that you envision in retirement. The things that you envision in retirement, it's like every retirement catalog, right? It's a couple on a sailboat, or it's somebody walking on the beach, or playing pickleball or tennis, or traveling. All those things typically cost money, right? And so you're going to need some income, and you're going to need some money to be able to be able to do those things that you want to do in retirement.
1: Those things are so generic. I mean, you see these pictures of, you know, people living this glamorous life and sailing and everything that you just mentioned.
0: Isn't that great?
1: Yeah, it's incredible. But that does not apply to very many people. Hey,
0: no.
1: There's also an assumption out there with some folks that they're going to get an inheritance at some point. You know, parents going to die or whatever and leave them money that will make up for any kind of shortfall in their own savings. Well, you can't really count on that.
0: No, I mean, you know, it's funny, is there's some clients I've heard the stories, you know, that they're like, oh, mom and dad have done very well. They got a lot of money. I haven't done as good as I thought I would, but don't worry. When they pass away, I'll be okay, right? Well, couple things. One, I've had mom and dad live way longer than they thought, right? And when they needed the money, mom and dad, gosh forbid, they were still alive, right? So they didn't have any of the money. And you don't want to, your best plan is not hoping your parents die, right? That's not a good, I just don't think that's a good plan, right? From a moral standpoint or from a number standpoint.
1: You may not have any idea how much, you know, debt your parents have or whatever. Their financial situation may not be as good as you think it is.
0: Yeah, it's so true, because when you look at things, some people, I had one client that they had over $1 million that they were going to leave to their one son. And that seems bulletproof, right? $1 million, one kid, you know, easy beneficiaries, all that stuff. Yeah. Well, she spent like almost 500 of that, almost 600 actually, of that money to cover long-term care, housing expense, stuff like that, that she lived another 5 or 6 years. So his inheritance got cut in more than half, right? And so, you know, the big thing is you don't know your parents' situation exactly, and you may not even be the only beneficiary. I have a lot of clients, they leave it to charities or organizations and things like that. So it's important to keep it. You know, if they do, that's great, right? It helps things. But if they don't, you want to make sure that you've saved well enough where you're going to be okay on your own.
1: You're listening to the Financial Beat with Logan Sadler of Legacy Roots Wealth Management. Again, that number is 888-823-PLAN. If you want to have a conversation with Logan Sadler, remember, it's not going to cost you anything and there is no obligation whatsoever. I'll give you that number again in just a few moments. Some folks living on false hope, they have a notion that they'll just figure it out, they'll figure out how to make it work once they're retired, because they can cut way down on their spending and all this sort of thing, live a cheaper lifestyle. That's not a very good plan, is it?
0: No, I mean, it sounds good, right? And if it sounds good, it should be good, right? But that's not how it always works. You know, I have clients. I had a client the other day. They said, well, you know, Logan, I know we make $10,000 a month, but when we retire, I really think we'd be just fine on six, right? Or on five.
1: Yeah.
0: And I don't know about if any of you are great at math, but that's pretty much 50% of the income, right? And so that's a lot, right? And that's a lot. And so what I always tell people is, great, you're still working. We don't have to do this today. So let's do this. For the next 3 months, live off of $5,000 a month instead of $10,000, and let's see how it feels, right? Let's see if you're able to still do things that you want to do. Mm-hmm. And, you know, I had a client the other day, they made a lot of money per month. I mean, they had a phenomenal income. And what's funny is they were able to cut it in half, and they were able to be okay, right? Yeah. They still were able to, you know, said, you know, we had a lot of things we didn't really need, right? Well, that's great. But I'll tell you, more often than not, when we look at that, that's not always the case, right? Most of the time they go, yeah, you know what, Logan, that was a little tight, you know, or we wouldn't be able to do some of the things we wanted to do in retirement. So if we worked another year or two, we would be able to, right? And so, you know, don't just have the notion of we're going to get out there and figure it out. I use it to like the planes. Like, you know, you ever heard of a flight log before?
1: Yeah.
0: I'm no pilot, but from what I've heard of our pilot clients, here's kind of what they tell me is when you get on the plane, right, they've already looked at the destinations ahead. They've got some emergency landings that they're looking at or some options. They've looked at the weather. They know the plane, when the last time the oil was changed, the tires were rotated, all those things, right? Could you imagine if they said, you know what, let's just get on this bad boy, get it up in the air, and we're going to figure it out, right? You wouldn't get on the plane, right, if you knew that's exactly what was going on.
1: What a great analogy.
0: So don't get on this plane if that's the case, right? If you say, you know what, I'm not going to figure out how much income I need, or if I should have saved more, should have worked longer, when to take Social Security, how expensive is health insurance, taxes, I'll just figure it out, right? That's not the best approach if you could help it.
1: One more thing I wanted to mention here is a lot of people assume that the income estimate they get on their 401k statement is actually accurate. And boy, that's a real mistake if that's what you think.
0: Yeah, it could be a detrimental quick, right? Because what's funny is a lot of those you'll see like oh, I got, you know, X amount in my 401k, so that means it says I could draw $4,000 a month. And if you look, a lot of the times, that's including Social Security. Mm-hmm. So they'll include it in there. And by the way, it's a Social Security estimate, right? So it's not an exact number. So they're guessing on the value of your 401k and they're guessing on the Social Security. So it's not real good numbers off the bat, right? And what I like these for, though, Ron, is I think, I don't know if you do this, but me and my wife do it all the time. We go on to Zillow, for example, and we buy a house in Florida on the Florida Keys, right, in our mind, but we didn't really buy the house. But you look at how much you need to put down or what the payment would be, and you do all this fun stuff, right? And it just gives you some ideas.
1: Yeah.
0: I don't take that to the bank and say, here's what's going to really happen, right? It's just fun stuff to look at. And it's good to have an idea. And that's exactly what I think those calculators are for, is it gives you a concept a little bit, gives you an idea, but they're not 100% accurate. And there's some really big determining factors in there that I have seen be way, way off, right? And so you want to know exactly what's going on. You want to get as close to the needle as possible. And I think, you know, we spend thousands of dollars a year on financial planning softwares and programs, and we help people retire all the time. So when we look at the numbers, we know what the numbers are looking at, and we know what's going to be realistic. And our job is to really put all these numbers in there and to look at your goals, your concerns, and help you get a roadmap to get to where you're trying to go. These are all great points, Ron. I mean, you don't want to have false hope, right, in anything. And so I think the big thing is that's why you would call our firm. People go, well, you know, why would I come in and talk with you guys at Legacy Roots Wealth Management? And really what the point of it is if you're getting close to retirement or you're about to be in retirement, it's one of those things where if you're concerned about, you know, how much income will I really need in retirement? If I do have my money saved, how much could I draw? Do I need to have $1 million? Or, you know, what is the case here? And how much income could I draw in retirement? All these things that may be popping up in your head, we're able to sit down, consult with you, and show you our firm and our team and what we do and how we would help get you a roadmap to help get you to and through retirement, to have all these questions answered and to give you peace of mind, to give you clarity when moving forward. And as we say, give you a flight plan, like that early analogy, right? Give you a flight plan of what things are going to look like with your roadmap to get you to and through retirement.
1: You can't just retire and then figure it out as you go. You know, you got to have a plan. And that's what Logan Sadler can help with. 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You can call right now during the show, 888-823-PLAN. Leave a message with your name and phone number. You'll get a call back, and you can arrange to have a discovery meeting with Logan Sadler. Again, no cost, no obligation. We'll have more coming up in just a moment. In fact, Logan is going to answer some questions that have come in from our listeners. That is up next on the Financial Beat.
4: 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So don't change that dial, because Logan Sadler has some information that will leave you singing the tune of a better retirement.
1: Welcome back to more of the Financial Beat. Ron Stutz here, along with Logan Sadler. And Logan has this radio show he's been doing for quite some time, and I certainly am happy to be a part of that. But Logan not only has the radio show, but he does a lot of other stuff too. You got all these YouTube videos out there. And for folks who don't know about those, how do they access all that good information?
0: Yeah, you can head over to YouTube, type in The Financial Beat with Logan Sadler, and it'll take you right there to the channel. We got a lot more new ones coming later on this next few weeks and stuff like that. We got a lot of recording going on over the next few weeks, so it should be some good stuff. But yeah, a lot of the good stuff that's been on there that a lot of people have loved is the ones of, you know, how to maximize Social Security, or, you know, should you be contributing to a Roth IRA or a tax-deferred IRA? And also how much money you should have saved by age 60. That's a fun one to look at if you're getting close to that age and seeing where you're at and where you stack up. But yeah, head over to The Financial Beat on YouTube and check those out.
1: All right. Hey, a lot of good ones. And Logan does a really good job of those. They're not going to go on for a half an hour and bore you to death.
0: I mean, we really try to keep it, you know, 3 to 6 minutes.
1: Yeah, pretty good stuff there. So check it out. Go to YouTube.com and you will find all that good stuff. Hey, here's a fun fact. I mean, I know you like to travel. I like to travel. A lot of people travel all over the world all the time. But I read something this week that I found interesting. Over 60% of the world's lakes, over 60% of the lakes in the whole world are located in Canada. That's unbelievable.
0: No way. Yeah. Wow. That doesn't even seem realistic when you think that's got to be a lot of water there.
1: Yeah, I would imagine.
0: I got to pull up a map, satellite image, and see all these lakes. I had no idea.
1: Yeah.
0: That is a lot of water.
1: I've never spent any time in Canada. One of these days I want to go. But, you know, I think that would be cool. If you don't like lakes, don't go to Canada.
0: Well, I'm bummed because I have been to Canada. I went to Toronto last year for a conference, and yeah. I'm bummed I didn't notice as much all the water.
1: Yeah. It's everywhere.
0: No kidding. That's funny. That's interesting.
1: That's not
0: see, again, Not just financials on this show, right? Bringing good information here. And that's one that I got to look up after this because that's pretty interesting. It'd be awesome to find out more.
1: You try to dig stuff up to keep it from getting boring.
0: There we go. You did it.
1: Sort of like your YouTube videos.
0: Yeah, exactly.
1: Hey, let's go to the mailbag here. We got some good questions. First one is from Janet in Fontana. And Janet says, I'm concerned for my husband's health. He was recently diagnosed with Parkinson's. In many ways, he's still a healthy and active guy. But I know we're looking at a long battle ahead. Up until now, he's been our family's main financial decision maker. How do I get myself up to speed and ready to help without stepping on his toes in the meantime?
0: Yeah, that's a great question. And sorry for everything you're going through, Janet. That's a lot to deal with. Having seen this many times, that's very hard. And one of those diagnoses that's a tough one. So, you know, first off, thoughts out to you and your family there on that. And you're asking a really great question. This is something I tell a lot of people. You know, I have a lot of times it's the husband or it's the wife. They take care of the finances and they say, why would I need an advisor? You know, and I tell a lot of them, it's, you know, sometimes you may know everything or you may be in a good spot and know some of these things. But it's times like this, I think, where having somebody else in this situation to help consult on is huge, right? And, you know, obviously you can give us a call. I'd be happy to chat about it. Or if you know somebody or if your husband's already working with somebody, I think it's a great time for you to get involved. Just be more privy to the meetings. Again, you don't have to, you know, kick your husband out completely from everything, but it's definitely one of those where I think it's time you start to understand more of what's going on and you start getting a little bit more comfortable with some of these decisions, or at least making sure you have an advisory team to be able to rely on to help you make some of these decisions. Because if your husband's been doing this for 40 or 50 years, you're not going to be able to do it in a week, right? And same with the advisor. If we've been doing it for 10 years, 20 years, 30 years, whatever it is, it's going to take a lot for you to learn. And so I think it's important to have somebody else to consult with to be able to help navigate this situation because, you know, depending on your assets and where things are, there could be, you know, a lot of things that need to be done to make sure that things are staying on track. So I definitely would recommend linking up with somebody to help guide you a little bit more in this situation. And I think the most important thing is not to cut your husband off unless obviously he gets to a point where he needs to be, but if he's not, I think it's important to make him feel part of all of that.
1: Yeah, it's important to. I hope you will link up with the advisory team at Legacy Roots Wealth Management because they have seen this. They've seen other people experience this many times over the years, and they can draw on those experiences and help you in every way. So give them a call at 888-823-PLAN. You know, you don't have to deal with the Legacy Roots, but I hope you'll give Logan Sadler and the team there a chance to get to know you. Next question here is Joe in Highland. And Joe says, my kids are telling me all about the amazing things that AI can do. Boy, here we go.
0: Here we go.
1: A lot of people talking about that these days. You can't watch TV these days without seeing some sort of commercial about AI. So, Logan, are you using AI in your business?
0: Wow, great question. We've talked about AI, but I don't know if I've been asked that in this way. And, you know, one thing I will tell you guys is, you know, I think I'm a huge fan of humans, right? I think it's, I love the human brain and all that. The big thing I will say is I'm comparing this wave to like Google and to the first move of the internet wave we saw back in like the late 90s, early 2000s, right?
1: Mm-hmm. Yep.
0: It is one of those where I think if you don't get on board, it's going to be harder to get on board later. You know, as far as just understanding it and knowing how to use it in some ways, it doesn't mean it has to be your whole life. You don't have to go buy a robot to live in your house. I'm not talking about those things. I just mean general concepts I think is important to understand. We are using it here at our firm for a lot of different, you know, editings and some of our plan overview stuff we use. Some of our technology we use on the planning side, AI does help kind of input some of the stuff. So there is some things that I think AI is so beneficial to firms like ours. However, I will say I think the human touch and the communication standpoint and the relationship standpoint with an advisor and clients and people and service and all these things, I think it's still so important and maybe now more important than ever. See clients that are wanting that more and more, right? They want more and more human relationships and more customized. And I think we are rolling things back a little bit where people are wanting to be more, you know, more throwback and more direct, more face to face. But I do think AI is a good, it's a good tool to have. It's something that's nice to be able to use, but I just don't think it's going to be taking over the world today or anything like that.
1: Yeah, I completely agree with you on all of that. The human touch is so important. And also the one thing that really bothers me about AI, in spite of all the things, all the good things it can do for you, mm-hmm. is, you know, you see these pictures or videos or whatever, and it's, you know, they're created with AI. They're not real. And you can't, you know, yeah. sometimes you don't know what's real and what's not.
0: Gosh, do they ever look so real, though? Isn't it insane? Yeah. Some of these images, you're just, you know, they're fake. Like, I was watching, I got young kids, and so we were watching, my son had on, I think it was like Hulk and Wolverine and Superman were all fighting in a movie, right? I know they've never been in a movie together, right? They're yeah. all different worlds and different writers and all that stuff. But watching this, I'm like, oh my gosh, this is like so real. You know, it looks like it's actually happening.
1: Yeah, and you see people, you know, saying things on the internet, you know, that they didn't really say.
0: Yeah, you like know, voice just, commercials and stuff, and it's not even that person. Yeah, like actors crazy. Or celebrities are like, that's not even me talking, you
1: yeah,
0: know?
1: Yeah, it's crazy. So anyway, got to watch out for that. But my goodness, AI has a lot of advantages, that's for sure. But yeah. It's, you know, it's not necessary to be overwhelmed by it all, that's for sure.
0: Agreed.
1: One more question here today, Logan. It's from Judy in Nuevo. And Judy says, how much money do people try to set aside for their kids? I know it all depends on how long we live and a lot of unknown factors. But I suppose my question is, how much should I give to charity now in retirement versus holding on to that money for my kids and grandkids? I want to be generous, but also want to make sure I don't leave them empty-handed.
0: Yeah, that's a great question. You know, I'm a big fan of, I think giving to charities and stuff like that is awesome. Charities, churches, whatever it may be for you, I think it's fantastic. My big concern with it, though, I always tell people is you want to make sure you're giving the right amount. And what I mean is you don't want to give away too much while you're still here, because if you need it, it's nice to still have it, right? And what I mean by that is when you look at, you know, long-term care, when you look at medical expenses, like how long you're going to live, inflation, you know, there's a chance that what we want to do is we want to dial in, okay, roughly if you have, you know, $500,000 or you got $5 million or whatever the amount is, how much of this roughly are we going to need in your lifetime, right? We can get you some pretty close estimations of what that will look like roughly. And then from there, we could say, okay, well, maybe we start giving away X amount per year to charities or to organizations we're passionate about. And we can start doing it that way. And then we could also figure out, okay, well, at the end of it, if you had an ideal amount, roughly what would you want to leave behind to the kids? If you got two kids, is it, you know, $500,000 each? Is it $5 million each? You know, depending on what you got. And then we can help kind of figure out from there what we want to do. Because like you said, sometimes we definitely want to leave behind some to the kids, but sometimes we also want to be around to see those gifts, right? And see them to the charities or the kids and stuff. So we could help put together a plan to help dial that in, because that's going to be a little bit different for everybody, depending on your net worth and situation and age and all that stuff. But you're thinking right. And I think the big thing is to be cautious of, you know, you could be around a very long time and you may need a lot of that money, but there is some ways, obviously, we could be passionate while we're alive and charitable while we're alive as well.
1: Yeah. All of those questions need answers, of course, and Logan Sadler can help you figure all that out. If you'd like to have a conversation with Logan, we call it a discovery meeting, in that you discover things about him, he discovers things about you, and gets to know you a little bit, and then he can show you all the ways that he and his team at Legacy Roots can help you get to and through retirement. You want to check him out? All you got to do is call this number, 888-823-PLAN. 888-823-PLAN. Call that number today. Leave a message with your name and phone number. You'll get a call back, and then you can arrange to have your conversation with Logan Sadler. A couple of convenient offices, Hemet and also Redlands, wherever you are in Southern California. Then reach out and get in touch with the folks at Legacy Ruth, and pretty soon you'll be able to have a conversation about your individual situation. Hey, Logan, it's been a lot of fun hanging out with you today. Got a lot of subjects covered and some crazy stuff too, but always good. And again, we want to wish everybody a happy Mother's Day.
0: Yeah, happy Mother's Day to all the moms out there. Hopefully everybody has a great day, and all the husbands and kids, make sure you spoil them, all right? Spoil mom, and you know, give her the thanks they deserve. And appreciate everybody stopping by here, listening to the show. We're going to be back here again next week with another one. I know we're already looking forward to that. And again, thanks for stopping by, and we'll talk to y'all here soon.
1: pressure's on, guys. Got to do something nice for your mom and certainly your wife. And, you know, it's a great holiday. So, been in effect since, what do we say, 1912, 1914?
0: Yeah, exactly. I think it's 112 years ago. Wow. Yeah,
1: exactly. Hey, join us again next time for the next edition of the Financial Beat with Logan Sadler.
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Joan Jett heard this song on a British TV show in 1976. She knew it was a hit, and she proved it 6 years later with the number one hit with her version of I Love Rock and Roll in America on Cola.

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Good Sunday morning. It's Kevin Machado checking in here on Cola, and not just any Sunday. Today is Mother's Day. Make sure and take care of Mom on this very special day. 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

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This is Kevin Machado on this Mother's Day. Hope you're taking care of Mom, and we're going to try and take care of you with a trip to Vegas once again to see No Doubt. More details coming up here on Cola.

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This is Kevin Machado. And tomorrow morning, don't miss Nearly Impossible Question at 7:20 with Jensen Durand. 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

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Your chance at another Cola getaway to Las Vegas to see No Doubt. 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

Full at 99.9. This is Captain Machado. Got some No Doubt coming up. And yes, we're giving away another trip to Vegas to see No Doubt at the Sphere Wednesday, June 3rd. And that includes two nights at Palms Casino Resort. Qualifying starts again tomorrow morning at 10 after every hour from 8:10 to 5:10 here on Cola.

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doing another Cola getaway to Las Vegas to see, no doubt, Reese Nelson of Victorville. He scored last Friday morning. Well, this Friday morning at 7:45, you could win two tickets to see No Doubt at Sphere for the show June 3rd. 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

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First chance tomorrow, playing a Cola Pop quiz starting at about 8:20. I was

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